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0: 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Have a great weekend, everybody. But Monday morning, Lisa, we're giving away tickets to some of the biggest shows this summer.
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0: 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For just a

Kiss 108, Boston's number one hit music station. It's Olivia here partying with you on another fabulous Saturday night. We made it to the best night of the week, obviously. And of course, I'm playing some new Olivia Rodrigo for you. Drop Dead. Here it is on Kiss 108.

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1: Thank you for dinner, baby.

Are you coming in or what? Kiss 108, happy Saturday night, Boston. It's Olivia hanging out with you. So the Scots have officially left Boston, and I'm pretty sad about it. I think a lot of us are. They just brought an energy to the city that we have not felt in a minute. So Boston, what are we going to do? We got to step it up, keep the energy there. And listen, if nothing else, let's go visit Scotland. Let's pay the respect back to the Scots.

808, Olivia here. This is by far one of my favorite songs of 2026. Already calling it Folded by Kehlani. She is coming to MGM Music Hall at Fenway on August 19th. 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

Kiss 108, it's Olivia, and I want to get you ready for the best summer ever. Make sure you're listening to Billy and Lisa in the morning, because they are playing the Kiss 108 Summer Concert Match Game. We are talking tickets to the biggest shows, Olivia Dean, period, Benson Boone, Pitbull, BTS. 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

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Taylor Swift, I Knew It, I Knew You from Toy Story 5. Guys, I have not seen the movie yet. I am dying to. I cannot wait, so no spoilers, please. But Taylor Swift, I don't know. She's getting married really soon. Things are spicing up down.

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1: Kiss 108, Olivia here. Scotland made such an impression on Boston that Boston and Glasgow are officially becoming sister cities. I mean, how cool is that? If you've never gotten the chance to visit Scotland, it is a must do.

0: 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Have a great weekend, everybody. But Monday morning, Lisa, we're giving away tickets to some of the biggest shows this summer.
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Austin. Next week, we are playing the Kiss 108 Summer Concert Match Game. Your chance to win tickets to see Benson Boone. He was just out and about with Miss Alex Earl. I don't know if they were dating or if it's just friends. I guess time will tell.

Kiss went away to Olivia here. Listen, I have a right to speak on this because I am a Saugus girl, go Saintums through and through. But Kowloon on Revere Beach, guys, what do we think? Have you been? I heard the rumors. It was originally supposed to be open till 2 a.m. and there was some things going down, so now it closes at 11. What are our thoughts? I'm still going to go and check it out, obviously.

just want to wait. It's Olivia. The Scots have officially left Boston. We're all sad about it. They brought such an energy to the city that Mayor Michelle Wu just signed a letter to establish the international partnership. And Glasgow and Boston are officially becoming sister cities.

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Thank you for dinner, baby.

Kiss 108, Olivia here. I recently visited Scotland this past April, and let me tell you, I did not know that they wear nothing under the kilts. I mean, nothing! I learned that when I got there. I was shook. I'm still shook over it. All right.

just want to wait, Olivia here. Listen, I know Justin Bieber just did Coachella. I know he dropped swag last year. But us East Coast girlies, we didn't get enough Bieber. Justin, do a mini tour, East Coast.

0: Kiss 108, Billy and Lisa here. Have a great weekend, everybody. But Monday morning, Lisa, we're giving away tickets to some of the biggest shows this summer.
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Kiss 108, Harry Styles is overseas on his Together Together tour before he comes to New York City for 30 nights. He's been over there, you know, the girlies are seeing him out in the streets with his fiance Zoe Kravitz. Of course they're going to go up to him and ask him for a picture or an autograph or something. And there was some video proof Zoe was just not having it.

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0: From WBZ News Radio in Boston, this is New England Weekend. Each week right here, we come together, we talk about all the topics important to you and the place where you live. Thanks again for joining us this week. I'm Nicole Davis. It is the perfect time of year, of course, to get out in the forest and hike or camp, whatever it is you want to do. But if you're in Boston, you can go visit a food forest anytime you like. That's because the Boston Food Forest Coalition has been working with residents for years all over the hub, reclaiming vacant lots to turn them into public parks that offer so many forms of nourishment. Orion Kriegman, the founding executive director of the coalition, is here, and we'll learn about their story. After that, we're off to Roxbury to talk about this year's Men's Health Summit at the Whittier Street Health Center. June, of course, Men's Health Month, and this year's summit is aptly called Closing the Gap, Better Health for Men and Boys. It's a free day full of fun, care, education, and community. CEO Frederica M. Williams is here with all the info you need. There is certainly no shortage of forests here in Massachusetts. We've got them all over the Commonwealth. However, in Boston, you could argue that forests are a little bit harder to find. One type of forest you're seeing more often within the hub's city limits is something called a food forest. Residents for years now have been banding together to take empty lots, gardens, and other open space and turn it into a community oasis. It's full of fresh food for anybody who wants it, and it's a great place just to relax and enjoy your neighborhood. Orion Kriegman is the founding executive director of the Boston Food Forest Coalition. He joins us now to talk with us about this. And, you know, Orion, the idea really fascinates me, but I want to know what exactly constitutes a food forest.
1: It's lovely to be able to talk about food forest parks. They are an innovation, and the concept of a food forest is not something that we originated here in Boston. It's a concept that has a long history behind it. Mm-hmm. But combining it with a park and making it a public open space for everybody is a bit innovative. In that sense, it's not a community garden. We're not growing food in individual plots. We're growing food through perennial fruit trees and berries and shrubs that produce food collectively. And we're sharing it with every visitor. So that's humans and non-human visitors are invited to take some of the food, leave some for others. And the abundance is shared with folks. So it's an active agricultural space, but it's not a farm. It's, you know, it's a space that has benches and pathways and pavilions and, you know, there might be a shed, but there's also going to be like a community bulletin board for upcoming events. There's yoga classes, there's outdoor movie nights, people host summer barbecues, birthday parties. Wow. You know, the list of what can happen in a food forest is quite extensive, and it's activated by the same local neighbors who convened the project in the first instance. They decide the types of events that are going to happen in their community park. So it is a very much a third space, a community space that brings people together in a neighborhood around the food growing, around the beauty of the trees, around the beauty of the biodiversity and nature that we're bringing back into the city. So that's the physical infrastructure, you know, the nature-based solution that helps the city adapt to climate change and cools the urban heat island, but it's the social infrastructure that sustains it and activates it and makes it into a park.
0: Well, you said that Boston is not necessarily where food forests started, but how did your coalition come together and bring these parks here to the city?
1: So neighbors were inspired, reading about the Beacon Food Forest in Seattle. That was in the news. Mm-hmm. And we were all doing different projects, whether it was in Jamaica Plain / Roxbury and Eggleston Square where I was, or Rosendale or other parts of Roxbury or Dorchester or Mattapan. And we were talking to each other about the nature of our different efforts and how we didn't own the land and we needed to do something about that. And we were inspired by these examples like the Beacon Food Forest in Seattle. And we were inspired by the idea of ecological agriculture, or what people also call agroforestry, urban agroforestry. So there's different ways that people have been talking about harvesting food from perennial, woody perennials, you know, trees and shrubs that don't have to be planted year after year, but are constantly producing. And so we came together with that vision in mind. We said, well, what can Boston do? How can Boston represent? And in the first instance, actually, there were two vets, one from the Coast Guard, one from the Army, who had gone all around the city talking to existing nonprofits and community groups and got endorsement for the idea of creating a food forest in Boston. Mm-hmm. And we went to the Boston Nature Center, Mass Audubon's only urban wildlife sanctuary in the state. And they had an acre space set aside for an orchard, which they didn't have a maintenance plan or true vision around. And we said, well, what if that could become our educational food forest, like our home base for teaching people about what we're doing, yeah, and anchor our work as we build these parks in neighborhoods throughout the city. And so that was sort of the origin point, was just neighbors coming together around a shared vision. Many people already doing different urban agriculture efforts in their own communities in the spirit of mutual aid. And then saying, how do we sustain this? How do we make this something that can be here as a legacy, as a permanent part of the city?
0: So if somebody comes to a food forest, you were talking about nuts, you were talking about fruit, so on and so forth, but what exactly are they going to find when they're there?
1: Yeah, so we're not exclusively doing native plantings, but we do a lot of native plants. So something that people don't know about, but is actually very nutritious, is a pawpaw. And there's folk songs written about it, but pawpaws don't preserve well. You know, you can't ship them in shipping containers, and you won't find them in supermarkets. You got to get them when they're fresh. Huh. So things like pawpaws, honeyberries, sea berries, June berries, also known as service berries, a lot of different berries, intermixed with things that we're more familiar with, like strawberries and apples and pears and peaches and plums and grapevines. And then there's the occasional thing that you're surprised to find out can grow in our climate, like figs. There have been fig trees planted.
0: Really?
1: There's kiwis that have been planted. Yeah. Part of that's the climate's changing. And part of that, there are these varieties of hardy figs, the Chicago hardy fig, you know, adapted to colder environments that we can plant here in Boston.
0: What do you do about the rats?
1: Oh, yeah. So rats are a problem in the city, right? And they'll never go away. And they mostly eat the dumpsters. They like the cheap food that you find near the restaurants. Mm-hmm. They don't typically waste their time in community gardens or in food forests. But if you let food fall on the ground and rot, yeah, that might attract them. So you got to clean it up. You got to harvest your food. That's where the stewardship of these spaces really matters. Most of food, since it's all free, most of our food either gets harvested by the volunteers, and then the extra abundance gets shared out with food banks. You know, the Old West Church Food Forest, they have a relationship with Women's Lunch Place where they're sharing the food. So we do a lot of work to make sure that we're harvesting and cooking and preserving that food. And then still sometimes you do see rats, you know, it's a city. And so you do have to, you know, think about whether they might be nesting, and if there are ways in which they're in the space, you got to work with exterminators and get rid of them so that the space stays accessible and beautiful. Sure. But it's not typically a major problem. It's something that sort of comes and goes at different sites at different times.
0: Yeah, as rats will do. So, okay. How do you find people to get involved in this? We have plenty of community gardens, of course, around Boston, which I love. How do you find people to get involved in this?
1: People are finding this because they want it. It's something that is in our hearts. And so there's more people on the wait list for access to gardening space than there are gardens available in Boston. So even though we have a lot of community gardens, the wait lists are hundreds of people deep. And so folks are coming to Boston all the time from other parts of the world where their cultures have a deep connection to the land. They get to a city like Boston, like, how can I maintain that connection to the land? And then there's folks who are just coming into it on their own. They're looking around their neighborhood. They're like, oh, it'd be nice to have a space, you know, if some neighborhoods are very densely built, mm-hmm, and there's not a lot of open space or not a lot of backyard space. And so people are looking for this naturally, I think intuitively, and then finding each other. We're not the first initiative like this that sort of grew from grassroots energy in Boston. You know, we're standing on the shoulders of giants. There's a long history of community organizing around urban gardens, urban agriculture more broadly, urban farms. Mm-hmm. And so the food forest effort is just sort of this generation's discovery in some sense around what can we do in a city. And then interestingly enough, this is happening all across North America. Like, we've been receiving calls from community groups and local folks, grassroots folks who are saying, hey, we see what you're doing in Boston. Boston's a visible global city. How do we get it started in our communities?
0: Sure.
1: And so this is something that I think people just it's out there. It's out there, and people are discovering it again and again because it's such an appealing concept.
0: And being in a time when there's a lot of food insecurity, but also I feel like communities are coming together, learning to better depend on themselves, as opposed to trying to deal with, you know, higher prices at the store and lack of availability. It seems like that would be driving that as well, if you ask me.
1: Yeah, and that's from the very beginning. So the neighbors who came together in the early days, 11 years ago, could see the writing on the wall. We could tell that, you know, the cost of food and fuel is going to be headed upwards. And we wanted to build community resilience. We wanted to make sure that all of us have access to healthy fruit and nuts. You know, we're lucky to live in a country where there's not a food shortage. You know, you can get the calories you need to survive. Not necessarily healthy food, though it's shelf stable food, but access to fresh food, to healthy food is very expensive, but it's free in the food forest. So your raspberries in the food forest are free. So food access was a big part of what was motivating those early neighbors. And it's, I think, only, as you're saying, only intensifying the interest in that. But also not just food access, but food sovereignty. Like, do we have some say over the destiny of development in our communities? Can we grow the culturally appropriate foods that we want to eat? Mm-hmm. Can we teach each other about foods that are very nutritious, where it can, you know, help impact obesity and diabetes and other health problems in our community? Can we learn about the medicinal power of herbs that we're growing and teach each other how to make teas and tinctures? And like, so there's a whole community of practice, and people came together because they were excited to learn together, learning by doing. And it's not like folks really knew. Some people had more knowledge than others. And there's definitely now a network of herbalists and naturalists and arborists and other teachers who are part of what we coordinate for workshops and educational purposes. But a lot of the neighbors getting involved are getting involved for the first time with perennial food crops. And it's always been that spirit of learning by doing. It's like, we got to get out there and get our hands in the dirt and share our recipes with each other. That's the spirit of it.
0: How can people get involved with you? How can they start one of these up in their neighborhood? Perhaps they're listening outside of Boston. How can they connect, and what can they do to support you most right now?
1: First and foremost, we need people who understand the value of what we're doing to help us out and get involved. And so that, in terms of taking action, I would say go to our calendar on our website, bostonfoodforest.org, and see what events are already planned and show up and get to know the people involved. Or also on our website is a map of the existing 13 food forests that are open to the public. Mm-hmm. If one of them is near you, start showing up in that food forest. There's different stewardship teams. They have slightly different cultures, different days of the week that they meet. Some meet every Wednesday night at 6 p.m. to do some weeding and gardening together. That's a great opportunity to plug in. We also just need direct support financially. So if this is something that you have the capacity to support, even, you know, $10 a month or whatever you truly can offer, that helps us grow our team. And that helps us respond to folks who are reaching out from Norwood and saying, we're building food forests here in Norwood, or Lowell, and saying, we're building food forests here in Lowell or Somerville or Cambridge or other parts of, like out in Worcester, or even other parts of the country. We're starting to do a listening tour with groups and say, how can we take the lessons we've learned, the tools we have, the model that we have, and share it so that this movement can grow? So financial support definitely gives us the capacity, or to build out that capacity, essentially, so we can begin to rise to the moment. Mm-hmm. And as you're saying, the moment's only intensifying. So this is a growing movement. It's actually not just in North America. I mean, we've got an interest from Europe, from Asia. There's folks doing similar work, similar but different work, all over the world. And so it's something that Boston as a whole should be proud of, that we've built this food forest network. You know, it was the grassroots energy in the first instance, met by the top-down support of the city of Boston, that has given birth to what is now Boston Food Forest Coalition. And it is inspiring people. And this is the time when we need to find each other. You know, the silver lining when things get harder is that community gets stronger.
0: Well, let's see if more of these food forests will pop up around New England. Again, bostonfoodforest.org. Orion, great stuff here. Thank you so much for your time. Thank you for the energy and helping bring community together over something we all love, food.
1: Thanks, Nicole. It's wonderful to get the word out there and not be like the best kept secret in Boston. We don't want to be a secret. And we want people to understand that these are your spaces. They're built by your neighbors for you. It's, and you're welcome into these spaces. If you see a food forest, come on in.
0: Over in Roxbury, each and every June for more than a quarter century, Men's Health has been in the spotlight during a special summit over at the Whittier Street Health Center. Men's Health Month is in June, of course, and this is a time for men everywhere to take a few hours out of their busy lives and focus on themselves a bit, work on their physical, mental, and emotional, even spiritual health. The next summit is coming up later on this month. Let's learn about it now with Frederica M. Williams. She is the CEO of the Whittier Street Health Center. And Frederica, it's great to have you here on the show. What is your overall mission there over at Whittier Street?
2: So Whittier Street Health Center was founded in 1933 as a well baby clinic to address infant mortality. There were high rates of babies born that were dying before the age of one. And so we've evolved over the years, but I've really focused on disparities and gaps and closing gaps. Our mission is to serve as a center of excellence that addresses health equity, social justice, and the economic well-being of a diverse patient population. We serve people from 25 different countries. We have about 40 different programs and services focused on health, clinical program, holistic care, mind, body, and spirit, a lot of mental illness, substance abuse, a lot of chronic conditions, diabetes, cancer, hypertension, but also focusing on food insecurity, housing insecurity, transportation insecurity. We have a community garden, but and also creating job opportunities. Because if you don't have access to resources, which is an issue in low-income minority and underserved communities. So we work with Boston Public Schools to create clinical rotations at Whittier so they can see the opportunities. We recruit from the community. 70% of our employees are from the community. So we are about, you know, being that asset in the that's really focused on addressing these systemic barriers. Systemic issues that have gone across from our early founding in 1933 to now. We're seeing that the gaps are getting closer. For example, about a decade ago, the average life expectancy in Roxbury was 59 and a half years compared to the Back Bay that was at 92. So that's a 33-year gap. But with education and multiple partnerships, cross-sector partnerships and the community and working with our academic hospitals, our community leader, our patients themselves, the Boston Public Health Commission just put out a report, I believe in 2023, and the gap had closed by 20 years.
0: Wonderful.
2: So now the average life expectancy is 69 years. Still unacceptable, still a lot more work to do, but that's the power of a community leader. That's the power of a community organization. We were the tiny engine that really started to vocalize the tale of these two cities, not to make the gentrified neighborhood look terrible, but to say these are the resources, but also to educate, empower, and engage our patients so they too can be activated in wellness and prevention.
0: There are not always as many resources for men and boys, especially men and boys in underserved communities, black and brown communities. You have this Men's Health Summit that's coming up here later on this month at the Health Center. And you've got a lot of great options. You've got a lot of great panels and information coming out. Tell me what it was like putting that together and realizing that this was a need.
2: Well, actually, the need goes back 27 years. And so for our community, it's about consistency. It's about sustainability. People dabble on something, the flavor of the month, and move on. How we've built the trust is we did a survey, and we saw that men, aside from what you hear, the systemic barriers, the high, the life expectancy issues, the challenges that men faced, we looked inward and men were only 9% of our patient population.
0: Wow. Wow.
2: Because our healthcare is, or our healthcare was built from a feminine point of view. If you even look at research, there's a whole lot more research on breast cancer, and not a lot. We hear about breast cancer, which is great in October, but we need to do the same thing. So we launched the clinic in 27 years ago, and this will be the 26th year that we're hosting the summit. Even during the pandemic, we found a way to do it outside in a tent because it's so important. And what we're seeing, in addition to the life expectancy issues, the gaps in healthcare, the high rates of cardiovascular disease, prostate cancer for men, we're also seeing the boys are lagging behind health-wise, emotionally, socially and academically, so that if we and a healthy boy, you build that foundation, becomes a healthy man. And a healthy man, you build that foundation, becomes a healthy family and community. So we've just stayed focused on it every single year. While we celebrate in June, every single day is Men's Health Day. And what we've also done is our clinics are patient-centered. So for the men, they have their suite that is gender specific. It has all of their educational materials. The men in the clinic are all men that have lived experiences. So they're not in with the OBGYN and the pregnant women or the kids in pediatrics. They have their own special place that they can go to. They have private rooms. We also have groups, medical groups, whether it's diabetes, hypertension, or prostate cancer in different languages. We also solicit feedback from our community. Every year, we survey about more than 2,000 people. So our work is informed by the community. And when they share their input, which Men's Health was one of the input we received, and we launch a program, we look for ways to stay relevant and to refine and to look at the data. So we are seeing some gaps closing. We are worried about the boys. So typically we would just say a Men's Health Summit, but we wanted to make a stronger statement for the boys. Fathers, when you're coming in, mothers, and there are as many women in the at the summit as there are men. Bring your boys. We don't want them lagging behind.
0: Well, and you want them involved as well. It's a whole
2: We
0: family
2: do.
0: effort to make sure our boys are uplifted and taken care of.
2: We do. And we also want them to see role models, to hear about the discussion, to hear about the potential, to hear about prevention. If you build a strong foundation, then you have, a healthy lifestyle. We have a fitness center. So when we have the summit, there'll be sessions in the fitness center around wellness. Not everyone's going to be in FIFA or running or playing the cup. Some of us just need to take a couple of steps. It's not only about individual lifestyles, but it's also looking at the systemic issues and the barriers that we need to remove. We have a teaching kitchen where we teach people how to eat. We have a community garden. And the mobile vans will be out doing dental screenings, healthcare screenings. We'll have presentations on different health topics. We'll have men who are men's health champions receiving an award. And we will also have a panel discussion that will include the younger voices as well. It's free. We will also have raffles with really nice gifts for people who show up. We have a Father's Day breakfast to kick off the event.
0: Love that.
2: And then we have lunch. So it is an exciting day. People receive free t-shirts, free mugs. We're all going to be dressed in blue,
0: Love it.
2: and really empowering our men to live their best lives.
0: When you finish these summits and you talk with your patients and you talk with men in the community afterwards, what do they say to you? Do they feel inspired? Do they come back? What's the
2: Absolutely.
0: reaction?
2: Absolutely. So what we do, and amazingly, this is why you cannot just pick something and do it for 1 year and move on to the next thing. Because it amazes me each year, for as long as we've been doing it, for many people, this is the first time they're hearing about the summit. And we do a survey at the summit. when was the last time you had a physical? So we're able to recruit, all the clinics are open. So we were able to capture the moment and get them engaged in care. People get energized and educated when they hear the stories of the champions, when they hear a presentation that I'll do, a presentation from the panel discussion, and we're able to connect them to care the very day, the same day. And then we then have post-event groups. So these groups, some of these men are so diligent. Some of the groups are on Friday nights, Friday evenings, and they show up. So that myth about we don't focus on the typical things that you hear about gender stories aim and men don't want to. We believe that if you create a non-judgmental environment where people feel engaged, respected, and educated, then you can get them activated in care.
0: Yeah, and that's mental
2: And
0: and
2: that's what
0: physical
2: machine
0: health.
2: mental, physical, and emotional, and also looking, connecting them for those who need housing support. We're not a housing agency, but we have housing partners connecting them to housing. For those, we have a food pantry. For those who are food insecure, we have a community garden where we do intergenerational programs. So we created this holistic approach to really take care of the whole person, mind, body, and spirit. But also, this investment in the community allows people to live to their full potential. Our young boys will be able to reach their full potential and be able to reach their goals, whatever those are, with a supportive community. So post the event, we move on to they become members of the men's health clinic. They also become members of the groups. And then for the youth, we start off with a summer program that they can participate in that starts right in July. And then we look for after school opportunities. So this is the summit is the celebration of what we're doing every single day. The work continues the very next day after the summit.
0: I know it gets easy to just say, life is crazy right now. I'm super busy. I'm working three jobs. Or, I'm a young person. I'm caught up in my phone, right? I want to watch YouTube all day. I don't want to think about getting my steps in. But I really appreciate, too, that you are just, it's like a yearly reminder, just a reset point almost.
2: It is indeed a reset. We all wait for January 1st to have a New Year goals, and then by January 2nd, it's all forgotten.
0: Well, this Men's Health Summit is on Saturday, June 27th. It is over at the Frederica Williams Building, very aptly named, over at the Whittier Street Health Center. But you said there's screenings, there's the mobile vans. I mean, there is the whole gamut here. There's a lot going on. This is off Tremont Street in Roxbury. If somebody wants to come, do they just show up? Should they sign
2: Just
0: up in
2: show up. It's
0: advance?
2: a free event. If you want to receive information, just email events@wshc.org or call 617-989-3220 or just show up at 10 o'clock. And it's from 10 a.m. to 1 p.m. It's an exciting day. We try not to take people's weekend, but it'll be time well spent. It'll be an investment in your future, the future of our men, and the future of our boys. We need stronger men and stronger boys, healthier men and healthier boys, so we can have a healthy community.
0: Absolutely. All right. Well, Frederica, thank you for your time here on the show. Thank you.
2: Thank you so
0: And
2: much.
0: everybody over at Whittier Street for all the work you're doing for our
2: Wonderful.
0: community. I
2: We have a
0: appreciate it.
2: wonderful team, and you are part of the team now in helping us to spread that message, because it's critical. If we don't tell people what we're doing and what they need to do, communication is power, and you're a part of that. So thank you very much.
0: You're so welcome. So before I go for the week, I wanted to let you know that we still have several minutes left of content from both Orion and Frederica up on our podcast. Very easy to find if you want to go check it out. 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
1: Happy Father's Day weekend to all the dads out there. It is Ryan Seacrest with you today on the show. Count them down on 1840. Olivia Rodrigo just released her new album, and we're going to hear all about the inspiration behind the tracks. Plus, the latest hit from Ariana Grande lands on the chart in a big way. And we should just start. Let's go. Number 40, it is Daisies on our way to the biggest one in the land. Justin Bieber now. This is American Top 40.
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0: And the number one song, well, Olivia Dean had it on top for five non-consecutive weeks.
1: I think it's so easy to fall in love.
0: So that is where we left off. Who is going to score number one this week? Alex Warren is at 39. Ordinary on 8040.
2: They say.

Re-entering the chart after a week away, Bring Your Love, Madonna, and Sabrina Carpenter. That's 38 on the countdown. Ariana Grande just reached a major milestone for not just one song, but 12 of her hits. She had a dozen tracks officially certified gold, platinum, or multi-platinum, including this one from 2016, which is now 7 times platinum. Into You and 1840 Extra.

0: Sweet and Hosier at number 37. All right, Zara Larsson said she'd love to do an entire collaboration album with Tyla. But Tyla beat her to it, at least for one song. She just announced her next album, A-Pop, is coming next month. And one of the singles is a team up with Zara Larsson. She did it again. Here it is, 36.
1: Deep

There's Taylor Swift, The Fate of Ophelia, number 35. We are on our way to the number one song. So it's popular these days for an artist to include a fun tradition during their live shows, like Sabrina Carpenter arresting a celebrity in the audience for being too hot. But Ray lets her fans call the shots at her concert every night on her tour, called This Tour May Contain New Music. She chooses someone in the crowd to pick a member of her band who then has to perform a solo on the spot. But no matter who gets put in the hot seat, it's always a great show because she's got one of the most talented bands out there playing hits like this. Where is my husband? 34.

0: 3 to 34, Where Is My Husband from Ray. Want to send a very happy Father's Day to all the dads and fathers out there listening. And Justin Bieber, one of them, Teddy Swims, Dominic Fike, and this guy, who's the father of two daughters, Ed Sheeran, has perfect in the AT40 extra spot.
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0: 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She's up five spots. That's next.
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0: All right, Gracie Abrams recently announced her next album called Daughter from Hell. It's coming out next month. That's not all she's planning, though. She's also taking the new songs out on the road. The Look at My Life tour is going to cover 37 shows across North America, kicking off in December with two performances in Denver and wrapping up in March of 2027 with a four-night stay in Brooklyn, New York. We got the full list of dates up at AmericanTop40.com. Here's the lead single from her next project, Hit the Wall, up 5 to 33.

Golden Huntricks down at 3-32 on AT40. All right, moving into another hit from Taylor Swift and the album The Life of a Showgirl. Here's Opalite, 31. I had a

0: 24-31 for Taylor Swift. That is Opalite.
1: Coming up next,
0: Zara Larsson climbs a couple more with a hit from 2015. And after 93 weeks, Lady Gaga and Bruno Mars finally fall off with Die With a Smile. But Gaga's got another duet on the way. It's this hitting the countdown.
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4: $5,000. 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That's right.

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0: 10 hits behind us on our ride to number one. And we just announced the lineup for our iHeartRadio Music Festival presented by Capital One. It's taking over Vegas this September. Bunch of AT40 artists set to perform. You got BTS, Cardi B, Major Lazer, Vincent Boone, and so many more. I'll be hosting that show. So I'll see you there. It's a two-night event, September 18th and 19th. Zara Larsson going to be there too. Here's 30, Lush Life. I

0: down to 4th to 29. That's Sabrina Carpenter. When did you get hot? It's 1840, and so far Lady Gaga has earned an Emmy, a Grammy, and an Oscar, which means she's only one trophy away from EGOT status, but it may be a while before she collects her Tony. She was asked at a fan Q&A the other day about her dream role on Broadway, and she said she'd only take on a project like that if she could put years of work into it and somehow find the energy for 8 shows a week. But we know that as soon as she gets on stage, a Tony could definitely be hers. Lady Gaga, Doechii, Runway 28.
1: No matter what.

Runway, Lady Gaga and Doechii down 8 to 28. That's our biggest fall of the week. Back in 2021, let's take a look back. Lil Uzi Vert revealed a large pink diamond valued at $24 million. $24 million. And it was pierced into their forehead. But it fell out during a performance a few months later. Lil Uzi wants fans to know that the diamond will make it back in its rightful place after they figure out a more secure way to keep it on their mind. Now, here's the latest single from Lil Uzi Vert. What You Saying? An American Top 40 Extra. I don't even know.

0: It's back to Friends, Somber, falling four spots to number 27. So back to Phoebe Bridgers. After hinting at her first solo album in 6 years, she announced she's hitting the road this September on an arena tour, which will have a no phone policy. Fans will have their phones and smartwatches locked up in a secure pouch during the show so everyone can live in the moment and have a totally analog concert experience. We'll have the dates posted up at AmericanTop40.com and we'll keep you posted here on her next album.
1: 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Number 20.

UConn, Justin Bieber falling four spots. That is 25. And this is American Top 40. The third and final season of Euphoria has officially wrapped on HBO, and fans noticed one character was missing, Elliot, played by Dominic Fike. When the season was early in production, there were reports that Dominic was scheduled to film a few scenes as Elliot, but it's unknown how his character would work into the final story. Now, every episode is out with no sign of Dominic, so either his scenes were cut or never filmed at all. But luckily, we got him here on the countdown. Baby Doll, big hit, 24.

40, that is 24. So Malcolm Todd has got a new single out that could land on the chart soon. It's about feeling emotional paralysis in a drifting relationship with a story told through a pair of earrings. The lyrics are inspired by his thoughts as he tries to reach out to someone he's lost connection with to ask about a set of earrings that may have been lost in the other person's bed. This one could land on the chart very soon. It's called Earrings, an American Top 40 on The Verge track.

Dirty Swims, Mr. Know-It-All, number 23. We're counting down the biggest songs of the week. Justin Bieber headlined Coachella a few months back, but some insiders believe he'll take on an even bigger stage next year at the big game. He's now the leading favorite to headline the halftime show in 2027, with experts saying he's narrowly more likely to perform over Miley Cyrus, who's also got a good shot. We'll have to wait and see what happens. Meanwhile, here is JB.

0: Are you coming in or what?
1: Leaping seven spots to 21. House tour. That is Sabrina Carpenter. Well, a few weeks ago, you may have noticed some familiar-looking clouds and a countdown clock appear on Taylor Swift's website and then disappear. Then some billboards appeared with the letters TS in the font of the movie Toy Story before it was finally revealed that Taylor Swift had written a song for the soundtrack of Toy Story 5. It's called I Knew It, I Knew You, and it could hit the charts soon. So I'm going to play it for you right here, 1840 on the Verge track.

0: hit. I knew it. I knew you.
1: Coming up next,
0: Noah Kahan's on the way with the title track from his latest project. Plus, Ariana Grande has the fifth song of the year debuting inside the top 20. This one.
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0: Before we get into the top 20, I'm going to throw in another request. This is Cooper. Cooper, what's up, buddy? Thank you for listening to us in Winston-Salem, North Carolina. Count them down every weekend on Hits 100.3. 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
1: 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Number 20.

number 20. Well, Ariana Grande just kicked off her Eternal Sunshine tour, which had fans expecting her 2024 album Eternal Sunshine to be the focus of the show. But the reality is she's released two projects in the time since her last tour. So she's got plenty of material to draw from when making the set list. If you've got tickets to the show, we will not spoil anything, but she plays tracks from just about every era of her career, including this one. Hate That I Made You Love Me, new 19.

is our highest debut this week, landing on the chart at number 19. Hate That I Made You Love Me. It is Ariana Grande. Well, let's get to Noah Kahan. So Noah's new album, The Great Divide, is written about his real-life experiences and observations. But Noah admits that he faces a lot of challenges that come with that kind of vulnerability. He said he struggles with saying too much in his lyrics and possibly alienating his friends and family by using them as inspiration. But writing songs has mostly helped because he's able to work through his anxieties and insecurities by making tracks like this, The Great Divide. It is 18, Noah Kahan.

18 for Noah Kahan on AT40. So up to Meghan Trainor now, and she said that before she released her latest album, Toy With Me, she noticed there was one song that made her friends' jaws drop when they heard it, and that song was her latest single, Shimmer. Meghan described it as the cool older sister of her hit track, Me Too, and now it could make even more drops with a spot in the countdown. Shimmer, Meghan Trainor. It's an AT40 on The Verge track.

7-16. That's Elizabeth Taylor from Taylor Swift. All right, Choosing Texas by Ella Langley is definitely a country song, but it's one of those tracks that everyone seems to love, even people who aren't normally country fans. Even big stars can't stop listening to the hit, and Ella said her mind was blown when she saw Hailey Bieber and Niall Horan each use the song in social media posts. But she should get used to it because people all over the world are hearing this one. Choosing Texas, number 15. Just when I-

choosing Texas. Number 15 on American Top 40. These are the top 20 songs of the week. Alex Warren's got one of the biggest albums of 2025 with his debut project, You'll Be All Right, Kid. And now fans are eagerly awaiting what he's working on next. He recently announced his sophomore project, titled Wild Child, is set to arrive on August 28th. And he says the album was inspired by a nickname his dad gave him, with songs that served as therapeutic and healing. Here's one of the tracks from his next album, Fever Dream 14.

0: wanna dive.
1: BTS with Swim at number 12. So we're about halfway through with the year, and we've already seen some big tours hit the road. So far, Paul McCartney has the third highest grossing tour of the year, with Bad Bunny taking the number 2 spot. And the top earning tour of 2026 is the Mayhem Ball.

0: I need. That is number 11.
1: Coming up next.
0: So we'll check in with Olivia Rodrigo and hear about the inspiration behind her new album coming up. And Sienna Spyro moves up a couple to finally hit the top 10 in her 18th week with this.
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0: 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This is for Sierra in Harriman, Tennessee. See you again, Wiz and Charlie Puth.

0: Wiz Khalifa and Charlie Puth. See You Again, playing that one for Sierra in Tennessee. 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

Sienna Spyro, Die on This Hill, the number 10 song on AT40. Earlier this year, Olivia Rodrigo started leaving cryptic clues around the world, including a wall in Los Angeles that was painted purple but then transformed into pink, hinting at her next album. Now the wait is finally over. The project is now officially out. In a second, we'll hear from Olivia about how she made You Seem Pretty Sad for a Girl So In Love after 9. Folded Kehlani.

0: 3-7. Dracula, Tame Impala featuring Jenny.
1: So earlier this year, Charlie XCX starred in a movie about a fictionalized version of her life called The Moment, and the experience helped her realize she loved acting. She's now taking on her first traditional acting role in an upcoming movie called Eruptia, about a woman who reconnects with someone from her past while stranded in Poland due to a volcanic eruption. And Charlie admitted that when she showed up to the set, she wanted to sit back and learn as much as she could because, in her words, she is a musician who wants to act, and that is inherently, quote, cringe. But she's very self-aware and wants to contribute to the filmmaking process in any way she can. Eruptia, starring Charlie XCX, expected to come out in theaters later this year.
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KT40, Bruno Mars with Risk It All at number 6. Well, this weekend marks the official start of summer here in the Northern Hemisphere, so we thought we'd play the biggest summer hit of the decade as an AT40 extra. Cruel Summer, Taylor Swift is on.

home wrecker. Number 5, Samba on AT40. And we heard Zara Larsson way back at number 30 with Lush Life. Now here in the top 10, she's got back-to-back hits, starting with this one at 4, Midnight Sun. It's AT40.

Zara Larsson at number 4 on the countdown. Okay, Pink Panthers released her track Stateside as part of her second mixtape. Fancy that. But she reached out to Zara Larsson to hop on the remix after receiving a late-night DM. Zara had been sending messages to artists she admired, and she slid into Pink Panthers' inbox with just one word, Queen. And it wasn't long before they were working on a new verse to make this song a certified hit. Stateside, number 3.

0: an American Top 40. So, Jason Derulo celebrating 17 years since his debut single with a new project called The Last Dance Part 1, which he says is loaded with songs that sound like something he would have put out back in 2016. His latest single is the first song on his new album, and it could land on the chart soon. It's called Sexy For Me, 1840 on The Verge track.
1: I just love to say it.

0: For me, it's Jason Derulo and 8040 on the Verge track. Last weekend, Bruno Mars and Two Hits by Olivia Dean were in a three-way tie for the longest-running number one song of 2026. But this week is the tiebreaker, because only one song can score a sixth week at number one. We'll find out who has the two hottest hits in the USA in just a few.
1: American Top 40 continues next.
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3: All right, we are down to the top two. And this next artist is behind one of the most listened to songs of the year. So it shouldn't surprise her to hear her music playing in people's cars or on a speaker at the mall. But she admits that one of the biggest thrills she's experienced lately was finding herself as a clue in the New York Times mini crossword. She's been playing the game daily for the last 3 years, and she threw her phone across the room when the puzzle asked for a word to describe the genre of music for our number two artist. Olivia Dean, so easy.

0: easy, Olivia Dean falls to number 2. So that leaves us with the biggest song in the country. And this next artist grew up playing in his uncle's band, the Love Notes, and his singing ability earned him the nickname Little Elvis. The real Elvis had 81 gold and platinum singles, and this artist only has 43 of his own, but his track Just the Way You Are has been officially certified 21 times platinum, the most for any single in history. And besides that, a track from his new album is the number one song in the USA.
1: Number one.
0: It is Bruno Mars, I Just Might, back at number one for a total of 6 non-consecutive weeks.

0: back at number one for a sixth non-consecutive week. I Just Might, Bruno Mars, our longest running number one of the year so far. Those are the 40 biggest songs in the country. Thanks for running them down with us wherever you are in the world. But don't miss us next time, because there's no telling what could happen when the new song by Ariana Grande goes up against hits from Justin Bieber and Taylor Swift. Have a great rest of your Father's Day weekend. I'll see you weeknights with Vanna White on Wheel of Fortune. Talk soon.
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0: Father's Day, what are you making them?
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1: Yeah, avocado mayo. It's like bomb.com.
0: Avocado mayo sandwich. There you go. Happy Father's Day to your dad as he enjoys his lunch. Ella Langley, Houston, Texas. Just when

0: 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Hope you're having a fabulous weekend. But tomorrow morning, Lisa, at 7:10, tickets for the biggest shows of summer.
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0: So we are Kiss 108s. It is Frankie V from the afternoon show, the V Bros with Gianna hanging Sunday style. Jason's on Route 9.
1: Hey, I've been driving around listening. Appreciate y'all being commercial free. Thank you for the great listening. And
0: thank you for having us on. Don't forget, the Kiss 108 Summer Concert Match Game returns tomorrow morning at 7:10 with Billy and Lisa. Got Harry Styles, American Girls.

To my dad, Big Frank, rest in peace. Also to my Uncle Sal over there in Norwood listening in. Happy Father's Day to all the amazing dads out there. Appreciate you. Kiss 108. That is us. It is Frankie V getting on Justin Bieber. Speed Demon.

0: 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Hope you're having a fabulous weekend. But tomorrow morning, Lisa, at 7:10, tickets for the biggest shows of summer.
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0: It is Kiss 108. Miranda's in. Waylon, what are you doing?
1: I am making a third pot of coffee.
0: It's been one of those Sundays already, I can tell.
1: Yeah.
0: Well, thank you, Robin Assange. Zara Larsson will be there in Vegas at her very own iHeartRadio Music Festival doing this one.

0: 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Hope you're having a fabulous weekend. But tomorrow morning, Lisa, at 7:10, tickets for the biggest shows of summer.
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Hustling today during these Father's Day brunches. Shout out to the chefs that have us on in the back as you cook, right? Kiss 108. It is Frankie V from the B Bros and Gianna. Don't forget the Kiss 108 Summer Concert Match Game is back tomorrow morning with Billy and Lisa at 7:10.

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1: Every time I'm in my car, I got to lock you guys in, man. You make my day. Morning to night. Thank you.
0: I appreciate that. So I'm out of here. My name is Frankie V from the V Bros and Gianna. Back in tomorrow afternoon at 2. Leaving you with Harry Styles, American Girls. Happy Father's Day. It's Kiss. Right.

It's Riley on Kiss 108, and Taylor Swift has been giving Sombr a ton of shout-outs lately, so I'm wondering, is he going to be performing at her wedding, you know, the wedding that everybody keeps talking about? If she has performers, I feel like he could do a good job.

0: Kiss 108, Billy and Lisa here. Hope you're having a fabulous weekend. But tomorrow morning, Lisa, at 7:10, tickets for the biggest shows of summer.
1: That's right. 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

It's Ryla and Kiss 108, and we are a couple weeks away from NoahCon taking over Fenway Park to play his 4 sold-out shows. And I already know Boston is going to be so loud when he comes on stage. I cannot wait for this.

It's Riley on Kiss 108, and Ariana Grande is going to take over the TD Garden this summer. I have been seeing so many videos on my For You page of this tour, and the people in the crowd are singing along to every single word. It is so loud.

It's Riley on Kiss 108, and Boston is having a massive summer between the FIFA World Cup and all the concerts that are coming our way. And Kiss 108 is playing the summer concert match game, where we have so many big prizes still on the board. Shakira, Ed Sheeran, BTS, to name a few. We're going to play it again on Monday morning at 7:10 with Billy and Lisa.

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When Olivia Rodrigo put out her latest album, You Seem Pretty Sad for a Girl So In Love, she took over the Kiss 108 airwaves and she was giving relationship advice to our listeners. Somebody asked her, what's a way that you flirt? And she said that she'll sometimes touch a guy's hand and compliment his nails, which seems kind of like advice you give and then you want to take back because what?

0: 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Hope you're having a fabulous weekend. But tomorrow morning, Lisa, at 7:10, tickets for the biggest shows of summer.
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That's right, Antis 108. Do you remember when Zara Larsson was performing on the Today Show and halfway through her performance, her heel snapped off and she just kept going completely professional? Well, you can actually buy that heel because she teamed up with GLAAD for their Pride Month auction, and it's on eBay right now going for over $300.

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I hope you enjoy it.

It's Riley on Kiss 108, and Olivia Dean is going to be in Boston taking over the TD Garden again this summer. She performed at our Jingle Ball in December, and she will be back to headline her own tour. We are giving away tickets on the Summer Concert Match Game board. We're going to do it at 7:10 Monday morning.

It's Riley on Kiss 108, and if you've been as into the World Cup as we have been, you should check out the podcast, Billy and Lisa in the Morning, on the iHeartRadio app, because we had Gio does interviews. 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

Riley on Kiss 108. And if you have been living under a rock and don't know the name Ella Langley or the song Choosin' Texas, I'm about to introduce it to you right now. This song has taken over about every single charts. And I know you don't hear a lot of country on Kiss 108, but here's your

0: 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Hope you're having a fabulous weekend. But tomorrow morning, Lisa, at 7:10, tickets for the biggest shows of summer.
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So many videos from Ariana Grande's tour have taken over my For You page, but especially her singing Rain On Me. She always serves vocals. That is one thing that you can count on when you see Ariana Grande live. And she is going to take over the TD Garden for 3 sold-out shows coming up this summer. It's Kiss 108.

It's Riley on Kiss 108, and we are just about 2 weeks away from Noah Kahan returning to Boston to play his 4 sold-out shows. And we also just got a Kids Bop version of The Great Divide. Yeah, they decided to Kids Bopify that song for some reason. And Noah Kahan took to Twitter to respond to it by saying, "Such a specific choice." I think Noah Kahan might be the funniest person on the internet. I could

It's Riley on Kiss 108. It's been about a week since Olivia dropped her new album. You seem pretty sad for a girl so in love. And all I've done is listen to it on repeat. And when I'm not listening to it, I'm watching sad TikTok edits to her songs on my phone.

0: and I'ma ride with you. 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
0: Stay solid, never lie to you. Swear.

It's Riley on Kiss 108, and the World Cup really has taken over the entire country. I see it everywhere online. The Scots are here in Boston. They've taken over. And there is a player on the U.S. men's team who is actually from Arlington, Massachusetts. So shout out to Team USA.

It's Riley on Kiss 108, and it's that time of year again where all I watch and care about is Love Island. If you haven't been watching this season or don't watch it at all, there is a girl from New Hampshire, Kata. She's from Manchester. I would love to see New England represented on dating shows.

0: Kiss 108, Billy and Lisa here. Hope you're having a fabulous weekend. But tomorrow morning, Lisa, at 7:10, tickets for the biggest shows of summer.
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0: On Kiss. For just

it's Riley on Kiss 108, and we truly are about to have a Zara Larsson summer because this song came out a year ago, and it is still top 20 on the Billboard charts. Now, if you don't follow Zara Larsson on TikTok, what are you doing? She's probably the most online celebrity, and I love it.

It's Riley on Kiss 108, and I know that the World Cup has completely taken over everybody's minds, especially because the Scots have taken over Boston, but there's good news coming out of the Boston Bruins offseason. They are going to retire Patrice Bergeron's number this upcoming season. 37, our old captain, he deserves it.

It's Riley on Kiss 108. Happy Father's Day to all the dads. And if you're hearing this going, oh no, it's Father's Day and I forgot, there is still time left in the day to take him out to a nice dinner.

0: Kiss 108, the Kiss Top 30 Countdown, Tame Impala, and Jenny, that's Dracula. We gave it number 3 on the countdown last week. Somber, by the way, is teasing a new single, and Justin, you've got it coming up in the jams, right?
1: Yeah, it comes out next week officially.
0: And Somber going to be in TD Garden November 18th. Homebreaker was the runner-up at number 2 last week.

0: Bruno Mars, the Kiss Top 30 Countdown. I Just Might was number one in the countdown last week, but, and this is a huge but, Bruno, this week on the countdown, may break the record, which so far is held by Ariana Grande, right, Justin?
1: That's right. 7 weeks at number one. So he tied. He's going for eight this week. That would break the record, Bill.
0: Unbelievable. Meantime, his nephews, Nyjah and Zaya, received unanimous praise from the judges on America's Got Talent for their original song, Heartbeat, earning yeses this week. Check it out.

0: I still cannot believe that this all started because they joined each other on stage at Coachella.
1: I know. She's got the album coming out July 3rd. She's doing World Cup. She's everywhere.
0: Wow. Madonna, Sabrina Carpenter, Bring Your Love, number 30 in the countdown.

0: Kiss 108, the Kiss Top 30 Countdown. Taylor Swift to Opalite at number 29 on the countdown this week. So, did the New York City mayor accidentally confirm that Taylor's wedding is in fact happening in New York very soon?
1: We're incredibly excited for this one. We know it coincides with the Knicks finals run. We know it coincides with July 4th, America 250. Taylor Swift's wedding all happening at the same time, and we are so excited to welcome the world here.
0: I don't know, Justin. I don't know if it's going to be Madison Square Garden, but it really appears it will be somewhere in New York City. Otherwise, he wouldn't have it on his agenda.
2: That's right. That's right. All the things going on, and yeah, from what he said, it's happening in New York. I think it's Madison Square. That's just me.
0: Okay. Still not buying the Madison Square Garden thing. But anyway, the countdown continues. Gracie Abrams coming to Boston next year, March 1st and 2nd, the TD Garden. Hit the wall. Gracie Abrams, number 28 this week. I'm a crying.

0: Kiss Runaway at the Kiss Top 30 Countdown. Tate McRae, Revolving Door, number 27 this week. How about Somber teasing a new song on his TikTok this week? You've got it in your jams, right, Justin?
1: Yeah, it's called My Body Isn't Ready, comes out next week. And yes, I will have a portion of the song coming up in the jams. That happens in the third hour.
0: Okay, Somber, by the way, going to be in the TD Garden November 18th. Back to Friends this week, number 26.

0: Kiss 108, the Kiss Top 30 Countdown, Stella Lefty and Boston, number 25 on the countdown this week. She says Lainey Wilson slid into her DMs, and she couldn't believe it.
1: Lainey Wilson is, like, my GOAT, and she and I were DMing, like, 2 weeks ago, and I literally cried. I cried because I'm such a fan of her, and so it was so cool.
0: Isn't Lainey Wilson doing the pops on the Esplanade 4th of July, Justin?
2: She is, with Chance the Rapper. She'll be in Boston.
0: All right. Meantime, Sabrina Carpenter, house tour on the countdown this week at number 24.